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left me, there's no heavenly light. I hope that she's happy, yes, happy with all his charm. For I still wish that I were the boy, yes, the boy,

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I speak to Barbara? Barbara, this is Shirley. You might not know who I am, but the reason I'm calling you is because I was going through my old man's pockets this morning, and I just happened to find your name and number. So woman to woman, I don't think it's being any more than fair than to call you and let you know where I'm coming from. Now, Barbara, I don't know how you're gonna take this, but whether you be cool or come out of a bag on me, you see, it really doesn't make any difference. But it's only fair that I let you know that the man you're in love with, he's mine. From the top of his head to the bottom of his feet, the bed he sleeps in, and every piece of food he eats. You see, I make it possible. The clothes on his back, I buy them. The car he drives, I pay the note every month. So I'm telling you these things to let you know how much I love that man. And woman to woman, I think you'll understand.

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1: Gila County Weather.
2: A chance for some widely scattered showers developing over the weekend. Low Miami, San Carlos, Roosevelt Lake, and the surrounding area can expect increasing cloudiness, turning into a mixture of sunshine to partly cloudy, with a daytime high near 103. A little bit windy, some wind gusts of 10 to 15, even up to 25 miles per hour. A 20% chance of precipitation, mostly cloudy on Saturday night, with a low around 76. On Sunday, a 40% chance of some widely scattered showers and or thunderstorms, partly sunny, with a high near 102. Sunday night, a 50% chance of some widely scattered showers. Overnight lows in the 70s, less than a tenth of an inch of rain expected. And then Monday going into Tuesday, a 30 to 40% chance of some widely scattered showers and or thunderstorms. Breezy, some wind gusts of 5 to 15, even 20 miles per hour. Daytime highs will be in the upper 90s or near 99. Nighttime lows in the mid-70s. Even with a little bit of rain in this forecast, conditions are still very dry and fire danger remains extreme. Stage 2 fire restrictions are in place throughout the Tonto National Forest and Gila County. That means fire restrictions, campfires, charcoal, coal, briquettes, pellet grills, and wood-burning stoves are prohibited throughout the forest, and that includes within developed recreation areas. No smoking unless in an enclosed vehicle or building. Recreational shooting remains prohibited. Propane-fueled devices with an on-off switch may be used when operated safely. Fireworks are never allowed throughout the Tonto National Forest or any national forest. Violators may be fined up to $5,000. Some exemptions do apply. Know before you go. For details, visit the Tonto National Forest website. 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
2: A chance for scattered showers through your weekend. Globe, Miami, San Carlos, Roosevelt Lake, and the surrounding area. Looking for a mixture of partly cloudy to mostly cloudy. A chance for some widely scattered showers and or thunderstorms. Some of those with strong gusty winds and heavy rain. Our daytime high will be near 101. Nighttime lows in the 70s. Wind gusts of 10 to 15, even up to 25 miles per hour. There's a 40% chance of some widely scattered showers as we get into next week, Monday, Tuesday, and Wednesday, and some of those with strong gusty winds and heavy rain. Even with some rain in the forecast, conditions are dry and fire danger remains extreme. Stage 2 fire restrictions are in place throughout the Tonto National Forest and Gila County. That means fire restrictions, campfires, charcoal, coal, briquettes, pellet grills, and wood-burning stoves are prohibited throughout the forest, and that includes within developed recreation areas. No smoking unless in an enclosed vehicle or building. Recreational shooting remains prohibited. Propane-fueled devices with an on-off switch may be used when operated safely. Fireworks are never allowed throughout the Tonto National Forest or any national forest. Violators may be fined up to $5,000. Some exemptions do apply. Know before you go. For details, visit the Tonto National Forest website. And thanks for spending your day with Raleigh's Jukebox on KJ Radio, AM 1240, FM 106.1, and online at kjaa.us.

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1: 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And there's a no-host snack bar to satisfy your hunger. 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
1: Gila County Weather.
2: A chance for scattered showers through your weekend. Globe, Miami, San Carlos, Roosevelt Lake, and the surrounding area. Looking for a mixture of partly cloudy to mostly cloudy. A chance for some widely scattered showers and or thunderstorms. Some of those with strong gusty winds and heavy rain. Our daytime high will be near 101. Nighttime lows in the 70s. Wind gusts of 10 to 15, even up to 25 miles per hour. There's a 40% chance of some widely scattered showers as we get into next week, Monday, Tuesday, and Wednesday, and some of those with strong gusty winds and heavy rain. Even with some rain in the forecast, conditions are dry and fire danger remains extreme. Stage 2 fire restrictions are in place throughout the Tonto National Forest and Gila County. That means fire restrictions, campfires, charcoal, coal, briquettes, pellet grills, and wood-burning stoves are prohibited throughout the forest, and that includes within developed recreation areas. No smoking unless in an enclosed vehicle or building. Recreational shooting remains prohibited. Propane-fueled devices with an on-off switch may be used when operated safely. Fireworks are never allowed throughout the Tonto National Forest or any national forest. Violators may be fined up to $5,000. Some exemptions do apply. Know before you go. For details, visit the Tonto National Forest website. 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
2: A chance for scattered showers through your weekend. Globe, Miami, San Carlos, Roosevelt Lake, and the surrounding area. Looking for a mixture of partly cloudy to mostly cloudy. A chance for some widely scattered showers and or thunderstorms. Some of those with strong gusty winds and heavy rain. Our daytime high will be near 101. Nighttime lows in the 70s. Wind gusts of 10 to 15, even up to 25 miles per hour. There's a 40% chance of some widely scattered showers as we get into next week, Monday, Tuesday, and Wednesday, and some of those with strong gusty winds and heavy rain. Even with some rain in the forecast, conditions are dry and fire danger remains extreme. Stage 2 fire restrictions are in place throughout the Tonto National Forest and Gila County. That means fire restrictions, campfires, charcoal, coal, briquettes, pellet grills, and wood-burning stoves are prohibited throughout the forest, and that includes within developed recreation areas. No smoking unless in an enclosed vehicle or building. Recreational shooting remains prohibited. Propane-fueled devices with an on-off switch may be used when operated safely. Fireworks are never allowed throughout the Tonto National Forest or any national forest. Violators may be fined up to $5,000. Some exemptions do apply. Know before you go. For details, visit the Tonto National Forest website. And thanks for spending your day with Raleigh's Jukebox on KJ Radio, AM 1240, FM 106.1, and online at kjaa.us.
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1: Gila County Weather.
2: A chance for scattered showers through your weekend. Globe, Miami, San Carlos, Roosevelt Lake, and the surrounding area. Looking for a mixture of partly cloudy to mostly cloudy. A chance for some widely scattered showers and or thunderstorms. Some of those with strong gusty winds and heavy rain. Our daytime high will be near 101. Nighttime lows in the 70s. Wind gusts of 10 to 15, even up to 25 miles per hour. There's a 40% chance of some widely scattered showers as we get into next week, Monday, Tuesday, and Wednesday, and some of those with strong gusty winds and heavy rain. Even with some rain in the forecast, conditions are dry and fire danger remains extreme. Stage 2 fire restrictions are in place throughout the Tonto National Forest and Gila County. That means fire restrictions, campfires, charcoal, coal, briquettes, pellet grills, and wood-burning stoves are prohibited throughout the forest, and that includes within developed recreation areas. No smoking unless in an enclosed vehicle or building. Recreational shooting remains prohibited. Propane-fueled devices with an on-off switch may be used when operated safely. Fireworks are never allowed throughout the Tonto National Forest or any national forest. Violators may be fined up to $5,000. Some exemptions do apply. Know before you go. For details, visit the Tonto National Forest website. 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

like everything was gonna turn out all right. And then I came home a little early one night, and there she was, kissing on another man. 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
1: Gila County Weather.
2: A chance for scattered showers through your weekend. Low Miami, San Carlos, Roosevelt Lake, and the surrounding area. Looking for a mixture of partly cloudy to mostly cloudy. A chance for some widely scattered showers and or thunderstorms. Some of those with strong gusty winds and heavy rain. Our daytime high will be near 101. Nighttime lows in the 70s. Wind gusts of 10 to 15, even up to 25 miles per hour. There's a 40% chance of some widely scattered showers as we get into next week, Monday, Tuesday, and Wednesday, and some of those with strong gusty winds and heavy rain. Even with some rain in the forecast, conditions are dry and fire danger remains extreme. Stage 2 fire restrictions are in place throughout the Tonto National Forest and Gila County. That means fire restrictions, campfires, charcoal, coal, briquettes, pellet grills, and wood-burning stoves are prohibited throughout the forest, and that includes within developed recreation areas. No smoking unless in an enclosed vehicle or building. Recreational shooting remains prohibited. Propane-fueled devices with an on-off switch may be used when operated safely. Fireworks are never allowed throughout the Tonto National Forest or any national forest. Violators may be fined up to $5,000. Some exemptions do apply. Know before you go. For details, visit the Tonto National Forest website. And thanks for spending your day with Raleigh's Jukebox on KJ Radio, AM 1240, FM 106.1, and online at kjaa.us.
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Why are you hearing Noisy Clock by the Lawrence Keys Trio instead of The Stream? Because The Stream is down. Why is The Stream down? If I knew that, The Stream wouldn't be down. I've moved up Finding and Fixing The Stream to urgent on the to-do list. Hopefully, you'll be hearing what you came to hear here soon. Until then, it's Noisy Clock on a repetitive loop. Sorry about that. Check back later. Thanks for trying to listen.

Why are you hearing Noisy Clock by the Lawrence Keys Trio instead of the stream? Because the stream is down. Why is the stream down? If I knew that, the stream wouldn't be down. I've moved up, finding and fixing the stream, to urgent on the to-do list. Hopefully, you'll be hearing what you came to hear here soon. Until then, it's Noisy Clock on a repetitive loop. Sorry about that. Check back later. Thanks for trying to listen.

Why are you hearing Noisy Clock by the Lawrence Keys Trio instead of The Stream? Because The Stream is down. Why is The Stream down? If I knew that, The Stream wouldn't be down. I moved up, finding and fixing The Stream, to urgent on the to-do list. Hopefully, you'll be hearing what you came to hear here soon. Until then, it's Noisy Clock on a repetitive loop. Sorry about that. Check back later. Thanks for trying to listen.

Why are you hearing Noisy Clock by the Lawrence Keys Trio instead of The Stream? Because The Stream is down. Why is The Stream down? If I knew that, The Stream wouldn't be down. I moved up, finding and fixing The Stream, to urgent on the to-do list. Hopefully, you'll be hearing what you came to hear here soon. Until then, it's Noisy Clock on a repetitive loop. Sorry about that. Check back later. Thanks for trying to listen.

Why are you hearing Noisy Clock by the Lawrence Keys Trio instead of The Stream? Because The Stream is down. Why is The Stream down? If I knew that, The Stream wouldn't be down. I moved up, finding and fixing The Stream, to urgent on the to-do list. Hopefully, you'll be hearing what you came to hear here soon. Until then, it's Noisy Clock on a repetitive loop. Sorry about that. Check back later. Thanks for trying to listen.

Why are you hearing Noisy Clock by the Lawrence Keys Trio instead of The Stream? Because The Stream is down. Why is The Stream down? If I knew that, The Stream wouldn't be down. I've moved up, finding and fixing The Stream, to urgent on the to-do list. Hopefully, you'll be hearing what you came to hear here soon. Until then, it's Noisy Clock on a repetitive loop. Sorry about that. Check back later. Thanks for trying to listen.

Why are you hearing Noisy Clock by the Lawrence Keys Trio instead of The Stream? Because The Stream is down. Why is The Stream down? If I knew that, The Stream wouldn't be down. I moved up, finding and fixing The Stream, to urgent on the to-do list. Hopefully, you'll be hearing what you came to hear here soon. Until then, it's Noisy Clock on a repetitive loop. Sorry about that. Check back later. Thanks for trying to listen.

Why are you hearing Noisy Clock by the Lawrence Keys Trio instead of The Stream? Because The Stream is down. Why is The Stream down? If I knew that, The Stream wouldn't be down. I've moved up Finding and Fixing The Stream to urgent on the to-do list. Hopefully, you'll be hearing what you came to hear here soon.

Why are you hearing Noisy Clock by the Lawrence Keys Trio instead of The Stream? Because The Stream is down. Why is The Stream down? If I knew that, The Stream wouldn't be down. I've moved up Finding and Fixing The Stream to urgent on the to-do list. Hopefully, you'll be hearing what you came to hear here soon. Until then, it's Noisy Clock on a repetitive loop. Sorry about that. Check back later. Thanks for trying to listen.

Why are you hearing Noisy Clock by the Lawrence Keys Trio instead of The Stream? Because The Stream is down. Why is The Stream down? If I knew that, The Stream wouldn't be down. I moved up, finding and fixing The Stream, to urgent on the to-do list. Hopefully, you'll be hearing what you came to hear here soon. Until then, it's Noisy Clock on a repetitive loop. Sorry about that. Check back later. Thanks for trying to listen.

Why are you hearing Noisy Clock by the Lawrence Keys Trio instead of the stream? Because the stream is down. Why is the stream down? If I knew that, the stream wouldn't be down. I've moved up, finding and fixing the stream, to urgent on the to-do list. Hopefully, you'll be hearing what you came to hear here soon. Until then, it's Noisy Clock on a repetitive loop. Sorry about that. Check back later. Thanks for trying to listen.

Why are you hearing Noisy Clock by the Lawrence Keys Trio instead of The Stream? Because The Stream is down. Why is The Stream down? If I knew that, The Stream wouldn't be down. I moved up, finding and fixing The Stream, to urgent on the to-do list. Hopefully, you'll be hearing what you came to hear here soon. Until then, it's Noisy Clock on a repetitive loop. Sorry about that. Check back later. Thanks for trying to listen.

Why are you hearing Noisy Clock by the Lawrence Keys Trio instead of The Stream? Because The Stream is down. Why is The Stream down? If I knew that, The Stream wouldn't be down. I've moved up Finding and Fixing The Stream to urgent on the to-do list. Hopefully, you'll be hearing what you came to hear here soon. Until then, it's Noisy Clock on a repetitive loop. Sorry about that. Check back later. Thanks for trying to listen.

Why are you hearing Noisy Clock by the Lawrence Keys Trio instead of The Stream? Because The Stream is down. Why is The Stream down? If I knew that, The Stream wouldn't be down. I moved up, finding and fixing The Stream, to urgent on the to-do list. Hopefully, you'll be hearing what you came to hear here soon. Until then, it's Noisy Clock on a repetitive loop. Sorry about that. Check back later. Thanks for trying to listen.

Why are you hearing Noisy Clock by the Lawrence Keys Trio instead of The Stream? Because The Stream is down. Why is The Stream down? If I knew that, The Stream wouldn't be down. I've moved up Finding and Fixing The Stream to urgent on the to-do list. Hopefully, you'll be hearing what you came to hear here soon. Until then, it's Noisy Clock on a repetitive loop. Sorry about that. Check back later. Thanks for trying to listen.

Why are you hearing Noisy Clock by the Lawrence Keys Trio instead of The Stream? Because The Stream is down. Why is The Stream down? If I knew that, The Stream wouldn't be down. I moved up, finding and fixing The Stream, to urgent on the to-do list. Hopefully, you'll be hearing what you came to hear here soon. Until then, it's Noisy Clock on a repetitive loop. Sorry about that. Check back later. Thanks for trying to listen.

Why are you hearing Noisy Clock by the Lawrence Keys Trio instead of the stream? Because the stream is down. Why is the stream down? If I knew that, the stream wouldn't be down. I've moved up finding and fixing the stream to urgent on the to-do list. Hopefully, you'll be hearing what you came to hear here soon. Until then, it's Noisy Clock on a repetitive loop. Sorry about that. Check back later. Thanks for trying to listen.

Why are you hearing Noisy Clock by the Lawrence Keys Trio instead of the stream? Because the stream is down. Why is the stream down? If I knew that, the stream wouldn't be down. I've moved up finding and fixing the stream to urgent on the to-do list. Hopefully, you'll be hearing what you came to hear here soon. Until then, it's Noisy Clock on a repetitive loop. Sorry about that. Check back later.

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2: A chance for scattered showers through your weekend. Globe, Miami, San Carlos, Roosevelt Lake, and the surrounding area. Looking for a mixture of partly cloudy to mostly cloudy. A chance for some widely scattered showers and or thunderstorms. Some of those with strong gusty winds and heavy rain. Our daytime high will be near 101. Nighttime lows in the 70s. Wind gusts of 10 to 15, even up to 25 miles per hour. There's a 40% chance of some widely scattered showers as we get into next week, Monday, Tuesday, and Wednesday, and some of those with strong gusty winds and heavy rain. Even with some rain in the forecast, conditions are dry and fire danger remains extreme. Stage 2 fire restrictions are in place throughout the Tonto National Forest and Gila County. That means fire restrictions, campfires, charcoal, coal, briquettes, pellet grills, and wood-burning stoves are prohibited throughout the forest, and that includes within developed recreation areas. No smoking unless in an enclosed vehicle or building. Recreational shooting remains prohibited. Propane-fueled devices with an on-off switch may be used when operated safely. Fireworks are never allowed throughout the Tonto National Forest or any national forest. Violators may be fined up to $5,000. Some exemptions do apply. Know before you go. For details, visit the Tonto National Forest website. And thanks for spending your day with Raleigh's Jukebox on KJ Radio, AM 1240, FM 106.1, and online at kjaa.us.
1: Juke.

Because the stream is down. Why is the stream down? If I knew that, the stream wouldn't be down. I've moved up finding and fixing the stream to urgent on the to-do list. Hopefully, you'll be hearing what you came to hear here soon. Until then, it's Noisy Clock on a repetitive loop. Sorry about that. Check back later. Thanks for trying to listen.

Why are you hearing Noisy Clock by the Lawrence Keys Trio instead of The Stream? Because The Stream is down. Why is The Stream down? If I knew that, The Stream wouldn't be down. I've moved up, finding and fixing The Stream, to urgent on the to-do list. Hopefully, you'll be hearing what you came to hear here soon. Until then, it's Noisy Clock on a repetitive loop. Sorry about that. Check back later. Thanks for trying to listen.

Why are you hearing Noisy Clock by the Lawrence Keys Trio instead of The Stream? Because The Stream is down. Why is The Stream down? If I knew that, The Stream wouldn't be down. I've moved up, finding and fixing The Stream, to urgent on the to-do list. Hopefully, you'll be hearing what you came to hear here soon. Until then, it's Noisy Clock on a repetitive loop. Sorry about that. Check back later. Thanks for trying to listen.

Why are you hearing Noisy Clock by the Lawrence Keys Trio instead of the stream? Because the stream is down. Why is the stream down? If I knew that, the stream wouldn't be down. I moved up, finding and fixing the stream, to urgent on the to-do list. Hopefully, you'll be hearing what you came to hear here soon. Until then, it's Noisy Clock on a repetitive loop. Sorry about that. Check back later. Thanks for trying to listen.

Why are you hearing Noisy Clock by the Lawrence Keys Trio instead of The Stream? Because The Stream is down. Why is The Stream down? If I knew that, The Stream wouldn't be down. I moved up, finding and fixing The Stream, to urgent on the to-do list. Hopefully, you'll be hearing what you came to hear here soon. Until then, it's Noisy Clock on a repetitive loop. Sorry about that. Check back later. Thanks for trying to listen.

Why are you hearing Noisy Clock by the Lawrence Keys Trio instead of The Stream? Because The Stream is down. Why is The Stream down? If I knew that, The Stream wouldn't be down. I moved up, finding and fixing The Stream, to urgent on the to-do list. Hopefully, you'll be hearing what you came to hear here soon. Until then, it's Noisy Clock on a repetitive loop. Sorry about that. Check back later. Thanks for trying to listen.

Why are you hearing Noisy Clock by the Lawrence Keys Trio instead of The Stream? Because The Stream is down. Why is The Stream down? If I knew that, The Stream wouldn't be down. I moved up, finding and fixing The Stream, to urgent on the to-do list. Hopefully, you'll be hearing what you came to hear here soon. Until then, it's Noisy Clock on a repetitive loop. Sorry about that. Check back later. Thanks for trying to listen.

Why are you hearing Noisy Clock by the Lawrence Keys Trio instead of The Stream? Because The Stream is down. Why is The Stream down? If I knew that, The Stream wouldn't be down. I've moved up finding and fixing The Stream to urgent on the to-do list. Hopefully, you'll be hearing what you came to hear here soon. Until then, it's Noisy Clock on a repetitive loop. Sorry about that. Check back later. Thanks for trying to listen.

Why are you hearing Noisy Clock by the Lawrence Keys Trio instead of The Stream? Because The Stream is down. Why is The Stream down? If I knew that, The Stream wouldn't be down. I moved up, finding and fixing The Stream, to urgent on the to-do list. Hopefully, you'll be hearing what you came to hear here soon. Until then, it's Noisy Clock on a repetitive loop. Sorry about that. Check back later. Thanks for trying to listen.

I moved up, finding and fixing the stream, to urgent on the to-do list. Hopefully, you'll be hearing what you came to hear here soon. Until then, it's Noisy Clock on a repetitive loop. Sorry about that. Check back later. Thanks for trying to listen.

Why are you hearing Noisy Clock by the Lawrence Keys Trio instead of The Stream? Because The Stream is down. Why is The Stream down? If I knew that, The Stream wouldn't be down. I've moved up, finding and fixing The Stream, to urgent on the to-do list. Hopefully, you'll be hearing what you came to hear here soon. Until then, it's Noisy Clock on a repetitive loop. Sorry about that. Check back later. Thanks for trying to listen.

Why are you hearing Noisy Clock by the Lawrence Keys Trio instead of The Stream? Because The Stream is down. Why is The Stream down? If I knew that, The Stream wouldn't be down. I moved up, finding and fixing The Stream, to urgent on the to-do list. Hopefully, you'll be hearing what you came to hear here soon. Until then, it's Noisy Clock on a repetitive loop. Sorry about that. Check back later. Thanks for trying to listen.

Why are you hearing Noisy Clock by the Lawrence Keys Trio instead of The Stream? Because The Stream is down. Why is The Stream down? If I knew that, The Stream wouldn't be down. I moved up, finding and fixing The Stream, to urgent on the to-do list. Hopefully, you'll be hearing what you came to hear here soon. Until then, it's Noisy Clock on a repetitive loop. Sorry about that. Check back later. Thanks for trying to listen.

Why are you hearing Noisy Clock by the Lawrence Keys Trio instead of the stream? Because the stream is down. Why is the stream down? If I knew that, the stream wouldn't be down. I moved up, finding and fixing the stream, to urgent on the to-do list. Hopefully, you'll be hearing what you came to hear here soon. Until then, it's Noisy Clock on a repetitive loop. Sorry about that. Check back later. Thanks for trying to listen.

Why are you hearing Noisy Clock by the Lawrence Keys Trio instead of The Stream? Because The Stream is down. Why is The Stream down? If I knew that, The Stream wouldn't be down. I've moved up finding and fixing The Stream to urgent on the to-do list. Hopefully, you'll be hearing what you came to hear here soon. Until then, it's Noisy Clock on a repetitive loop. Sorry about that. Check back later. Thanks for trying to listen.

Why are you hearing Noisy Clock by the Lawrence Keys Trio instead of The Stream? Because The Stream is down. Why is The Stream down? If I knew that, The Stream wouldn't be down.

Why are you hearing Noisy Clock by the Lawrence Keys Trio instead of The Stream? Because The Stream is down. Why is The Stream down? If I knew that, The Stream wouldn't be down. I moved up, finding and fixing The Stream, to urgent on the to-do list. Hopefully, you'll be hearing what you came to hear here soon. Until then, it's Noisy Clock on a repetitive loop. Sorry about that. Check back later. Thanks for trying to listen.

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Marty Robbins down in El Paso a little while back. And now Miss Patty Page, or one of them, is a wearing black. And Kathy's clown has Don and Phil where they feel like they could die. If we keep on losing our singers like that, I'll be the only one you can buy.

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walk so fast? 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
1: Gila County Weather.
2: A chance for scattered showers through your weekend. Globe, Miami, San Carlos, Roosevelt Lake, and the surrounding area. Looking for a mixture of partly cloudy to mostly cloudy. A chance for some widely scattered showers and or thunderstorms. Some of those with strong gusty winds and heavy rain. Our daytime high will be near 101. Nighttime lows in the 70s. Wind gusts of 10 to 15, even up to 25 miles per hour. There's a 40% chance of some widely scattered showers as we get into next week, Monday, Tuesday, and Wednesday, and some of those with strong gusty winds and heavy rain. Even with some rain in the forecast, conditions are dry and fire danger remains extreme. Stage 2 fire restrictions are in place throughout the Tonto National Forest and Gila County. That means fire restrictions, campfires, charcoal, coal, briquettes, pellet grills, and wood-burning stoves are prohibited throughout the forest, and that includes within developed recreation areas. No smoking unless in an enclosed vehicle or building. Recreational shooting remains prohibited. Propane-fueled devices with an on-off switch may be used when operated safely. Fireworks are never allowed throughout the Tonto National Forest or any national forest. Violators may be fined up to $5,000. Some exemptions do apply. Know before you go. For details, visit the Tonto National Forest website. And thanks for spending your day with Raleigh's Jukebox on KJ Radio, AM 1240, FM 106.1, and online at kjaa.us.
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1: Gila County Weather.
2: A chance for scattered showers through your weekend. Low Miami, San Carlos, Roosevelt Lake, and the surrounding area. Looking for a mixture of partly cloudy to mostly cloudy. A chance for some widely scattered showers and or thunderstorms. Some of those with strong gusty winds and heavy rain. Our daytime high will be near 101. Nighttime lows in the 70s. Wind gusts of 10 to 15, even up to 25 miles per hour. There's a 40% chance of some widely scattered showers as we get into next week, Monday, Tuesday, and Wednesday, and some of those with strong gusty winds and heavy rain. Even with some rain in the forecast, conditions are dry and fire danger remains extreme. Stage 2 fire restrictions are in place throughout the Tonto National Forest and Gila County. That means fire restrictions, campfires, charcoal, coal, briquettes, pellet grills, and wood-burning stoves are prohibited throughout the forest, and that includes within developed recreation areas. No smoking unless in an enclosed vehicle or building. Recreational shooting remains prohibited. Propane-fueled devices with an on-off switch may be used when operated safely. Fireworks are never allowed throughout the Tonto National Forest or any national forest. Violators may be fined up to $5,000. Some exemptions do apply. Know before you go. For details, visit the Tonto National Forest website. 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
2: A chance for scattered showers through your weekend. Globe, Miami, San Carlos, Roosevelt Lake, and the surrounding area. Looking for a mixture of partly cloudy to mostly cloudy. A chance for some widely scattered showers and or thunderstorms. Some of those with strong gusty winds and heavy rain. Our daytime high will be near 101. Nighttime lows in the 70s. Wind gusts of 10 to 15, even up to 25 miles per hour. There's a 40% chance of some widely scattered showers as we get into next week, Monday, Tuesday, and Wednesday, and some of those with strong gusty winds and heavy rain. Even with some rain in the forecast, conditions are dry and fire danger remains extreme. Stage 2 fire restrictions are in place throughout the Tonto National Forest and Gila County. That means fire restrictions, campfires, charcoal, coal, briquettes, pellet grills, and wood-burning stoves are prohibited throughout the forest, and that includes within developed recreation areas. No smoking unless in an enclosed vehicle or building. Recreational shooting remains prohibited. Propane-fueled devices with an on-off switch may be used when operated safely. Fireworks are never allowed throughout the Tonto National Forest or any national forest. Violators may be fined up to $5,000. Some exemptions do apply. Know before you go. For details, visit the Tonto National Forest website. And thanks for spending your day with Raleigh's Jukebox on KJ Radio, AM 1240, FM 106.1, and online at kjaa.us.

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1: Gila County Weather.
2: A chance for scattered showers through your weekend. Globe, Miami, San Carlos, Roosevelt Lake, and the surrounding area. Looking for a mixture of partly cloudy to mostly cloudy. A chance for some widely scattered showers and or thunderstorms. Some of those with strong gusty winds and heavy rain. Our daytime high will be near 101. Nighttime lows in the 70s. Wind gusts of 10 to 15, even up to 25 miles per hour. There's a 40% chance of some widely scattered showers as we get into next week, Monday, Tuesday, and Wednesday, and some of those with strong gusty winds and heavy rain. Even with some rain in the forecast, conditions are dry and fire danger remains extreme. Stage 2 fire restrictions are in place throughout the Tonto National Forest and Gila County. That means fire restrictions, campfires, charcoal, coal, briquettes, pellet grills, and wood-burning stoves are prohibited throughout the forest, and that includes within developed recreation areas. No smoking unless in an enclosed vehicle or building. Recreational shooting remains prohibited. Propane-fueled devices with an on-off switch may be used when operated safely. Fireworks are never allowed throughout the Tonto National Forest or any national forest. Violators may be fined up to $5,000. Some exemptions do apply. Know before you go. For details, visit the Tonto National Forest website. And thanks for spending your day with Raleigh's Jukebox on KJ Radio, AM 1240, FM 106.1, and online at kjaa.us.

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Today's special is Memphis Soul Stew. We sell so much of this, people wonder what we put in it. We're gonna tell you right now. Give me about a half a teacup of bass. Now I need a pound of fat back drums. Now give me 4 tablespoons of ballin' Memphis guitars. This gonna taste all right.

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That's it, that's it, that's it right there.

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How am I gonna get my mail? 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
1: Gila County Weather.
2: A chance for scattered showers through your weekend. Low Miami, San Carlos, Roosevelt Lake, and the surrounding area. Looking for a mixture of partly cloudy to mostly cloudy. A chance for some widely scattered showers and or thunderstorms. Some of those with strong gusty winds and heavy rain. Our daytime high will be near 101. Nighttime lows in the 70s. Wind gusts of 10 to 15, even up to 25 miles per hour. There's a 40% chance of some widely scattered showers as we get into next week, Monday, Tuesday, and Wednesday, and some of those with strong gusty winds and heavy rain. Even with some rain in the forecast, conditions are dry and fire danger remains extreme. Stage 2 fire restrictions are in place throughout the Tonto National Forest and Gila County. That means fire restrictions, campfires, charcoal, coal, briquettes, pellet grills, and wood-burning stoves are prohibited throughout the forest, and that includes within developed recreation areas. No smoking unless in an enclosed vehicle or building. Recreational shooting remains prohibited. Propane-fueled devices with an on-off switch may be used when operated safely. Fireworks are never allowed throughout the Tonto National Forest or any national forest. Violators may be fined up to $5,000. Some exemptions do apply. Know before you go. For details, visit the Tonto National Forest website. And thanks for spending your day with Raleigh's Jukebox on KJ Radio, AM 1240, FM 106.1, and online at kjaa.us.
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1: 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In Miami, Divine Grace Church. 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
2: A chance for scattered showers through your weekend. Globe, Miami, San Carlos, Roosevelt Lake, and the surrounding area. Looking for a mixture of partly cloudy to mostly cloudy. A chance for some widely scattered showers and or thunderstorms. Some of those with strong gusty winds and heavy rain. Our daytime high will be near 101. Nighttime lows in the 70s. Wind gusts of 10 to 15, even up to 25 miles per hour. There's a 40% chance of some widely scattered showers as we get into next week, Monday, Tuesday, and Wednesday, and some of those with strong gusty winds and heavy rain. Even with some rain in the forecast, conditions are dry and fire danger remains extreme. Stage 2 fire restrictions are in place throughout the Tonto National Forest and Gila County. That means fire restrictions, campfires, charcoal, coal, briquettes, pellet grills, and wood-burning stoves are prohibited throughout the forest, and that includes within developed recreation areas. No smoking unless in an enclosed vehicle or building. Recreational shooting remains prohibited. Propane-fueled devices with an on-off switch may be used when operated safely. Fireworks are never allowed throughout the Tonto National Forest or any national forest. Violators may be fined up to $5,000. Some exemptions do apply. Know before you go. For details, visit the Tonto National Forest website. And thanks for spending your day with Raleigh's Jukebox on KJ Radio, AM 1240, FM 106.1, and online at kjaa.us.

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5: Listening is the first skill we develop. At just 18 weeks in the womb, babies begin hearing language and rhythms, and it's not simply for entertainment. At this very beginning of life, it's helping to shape our cognitive development and how we learn to communicate.
6: Most of us take our hearing for granted. It's on all the time. And I don't think that the recognition between hearing and language is that obvious to people. And what's really not obvious to people is you need language to build cognition. So to develop your thinking, your IQ ultimately. And hearing is really important part of that.
5: That's Dr. Nancy Young, Medical Director of Audiology and Cochlear Implant Programs at the Ann and Robert Lurie Children's Hospital of Chicago. She's also the Lillian S. Wells Professor in Pediatric Otolaryngology at Northwestern University Feinberg School of Medicine. Prior to America implementing newborn hearing screenings in the early 2000s, Young says kids weren't usually diagnosed until they were 1 or 2 years old.
6: Why were they diagnosed? Because absence of spoken language. So at that point, it was like, wait a minute, there are no words. That's not to say there weren't some signs, but they're subtle. I mean, these children were not understanding and following directions like young children do before they start talking themselves. But there's other reasons children are delayed in their language. And there are other ways we interact with children that can be misleading, like visual cues. And, you know, they seem to be interacting to some degree. And parents, it's a really sneaky problem, especially for first-time parents.
5: Thankfully, every state now has a universal screening program for babies that's done very soon after birth. It's this test that alerted Eva and Doug Tweedy to their daughter's hearing issues.
11: The day she was born, they came into the hospital and they did the routine newborn hearing screening. And they said, you know, it's just something we come in and do. So we didn't think too much of it. But she did not pass on that first day. They said nothing to worry about, you know, it could just be fluid in the ears from birth. So they came in the next day, she didn't pass again.
5: After a couple more failed tests in the following weeks, the couple brought their daughter Ella to Lurie Children's Hospital for more in-depth testing. They discovered that she had profound bilateral sensorineural hearing loss. It meant that Ella had almost a complete inability to hear sound in both ears. Guided by Young and her team, Eva and Doug were able to fit Ella with hearing aids at just 2 months old.
12: We got into earlier intervention by 2 months old. She was going in and getting fitted. And I remember all the audiologists making comments about how small the actual insert of the hearing aid was. So yeah, she was hearing through a hearing aid relatively early.
5: But this was just the first step in Ella's hearing journey. While the devices helped restore some hearing, Ella needed a cochlear implant to be able to grasp the full spectrum of sound and language.
12: I remember that, you know, we were doing this one baby bouncer and we were making this kind of like a scaled sound. And, you know, she kind of was able to copy us in that, right? You know, obviously it's so hard to tell with a kid because it's not like they're understanding the words, right? So you have to kind of go through a pattern of there's like these key sounds that you need to kind of be able to have them imitate. And so there's definitely recognition of some of those high frequency sounds, those high S's, right? That's where we started to see that breakdown of she's not getting that full recognition of that sound.
6: And you have to realize that in English, hearing soft, in all languages, but especially English, the soft high frequency consonants like S, S is so important in English. Is it singular? Is it plural? I mean, it's in so many words, it impacts meaning. And when you get into the severe to profound range on an audiogram, a hearing aid just can't make those soft high frequency sounds audible. So that makes it very, very hard to learn to understand what's being said and to learn to talk clearly. You need to hear those soft high frequency sounds.
5: Young says that when cochlear implants were first being used, they were only really given to patients with severe hearing loss, which means very few kids were considered good candidates.
6: I can remember parents who were informed your child is not a candidate, and they would see their child in the same classroom as the child who got it. And they'd be like, that child's doing a lot more than my child. My child should have it. So I think there was a lot of feedback to clinicians in the early days that these criteria are too rigid because the kids who have the implant are surpassing these other kids.
5: So as the technology's improved, it's widened the scope of how much progress can be made for people at various levels of impairment.
6: So nowadays, we have patients who have a lot of hearing loss, could almost be normal in the very low frequencies, but then it sharply drops off. And so they're not getting enough information for spoken language to be intelligible, to understand words are being said at a normal conversational level. So they are now candidates. And we can often, using special techniques, we can often preserve much of that acoustic hearing that they have and then bring up the rest of their hearing with what we could call electric hearing through the implant. But that said, the majority of patients who get implants have major hearing loss throughout all of the frequencies important for understanding what's being said.
5: There are multiple assessments done to figure out who's a candidate for the implant that include both parent surveys to look at auditory behaviors as well as MRIs to look at the patient's anatomy. And though it's been well established that hearing is an integral part of child development, most implants have only been approved for use on babies 12 months and older. Young says this year benchmark is forcing the kids to miss critical parts of development.
6: We normally spend quite a bit of time hearing so that we can attach meaning to what we're hearing, and then it starts to make sense as language, okay? And there's decades and decades of research that show getting that hearing to infants as close to what normally occurs is advantageous, that speeds up the process, that minimizes the likelihood of language delay and maximizes the likelihood of developing age-appropriate spoken language.
5: Which is why other countries like Australia and Germany have much lower age requirements. The 12-month limit is set in place for safety, but the good news is global research and clinical experience have shown that doctors can safely and successfully implant a 7-month-old, and Young says she's done it even earlier with great results. But there are still a lot of barriers for these kids to access treatment without the FDA approving a lower age limit.
6: Without that FDA approval, there's tremendous insurance barriers in the United States to getting the treatment because commercial insurers and then state insurers will often, they don't have to, but they will often look to the FDA approved indications and then set their policy accordingly. But that's not what those indications were actually developed for. So unfortunately, then companies have to invest a lot of money, despite other information out there from people at the front lines like me, okay, often have to invest a lot of money in doing these formal clinical trials to change the approved indications and reduce the insurance barriers.
5: Thankfully, the FDA has increasingly been accepting real-world data and evidence from international sources as support for its regulatory decisions. That means that Americans don't have to go through the entire extensive research process if it's been thoroughly proven to be safe and effective in other countries.
6: And so the manufacturers now can work with centers and submit real-world data and, in many instances, broaden candidacy criteria and reduce insurance barriers. But that's a relatively recent change. It was not available at the time the clinical trial that I led for Med-L, that was not an option then. So we really needed to conduct this clinical trial, and kudos to Med-L for making this important investment that's going to benefit all implant candidates in the United States.
5: Young's clinical trial with Med-L, a medical technology company that specializes in hearing implants, aimed to expand the patient age for cochlear implants. The research was successful and was used in the FDA's recent decision to approve implants for kids starting at 7 months old. Though Ella's now 7 years old, she received her cochlear implant at 7 months and participated in the study in a retrospective participant group.
6: There was a prospective and a retrospective arm. Prospective were the ones we were following in real time as opposed to had in a database. There was no difference in terms of any type of complications from either surgery or anesthesia, but very low rate, very safe, and no increased risk with doing these younger infants. Many of these children exceeded the performance of your average hearing child by 12 months of cochlear implant use if they were implanted under age 12 months.
5: Join us next week as Young details the cochlear implant procedure and the therapy process that's needed for a successful hearing journey. You can find more information about Dr. Nancy Young and all of our guests on our website, radiohealthjournal.org. Our executive producer is Amira Zavery. I'm Kristen Farah.
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3: Our entire life experience is influenced by how our five senses perceive the world around us. The sound of soft waves crashing at the beach, the feel of sand between your toes, the breathtaking view of a sunset over the ocean. Our abilities to touch, hear, see, smell, and taste are both invaluable resources and things we often take for granted. That is, until we lose them. Millions of Americans experience vision loss, and Jeff Todd says the numbers are continuing to rise.
14: There are studies out there. We are seeing an increase of prevalence of eye conditions, certainly of some eye conditions, partly because of the increase in rates of diabetes. I think it's also somewhat due to some of the changes in the demographics of our society. And so we are seeing increased rates.
3: Todd is the president and CEO of Prevent Blindness, the leading eye health and safety organization dedicated to preventing vision loss. Part of the demographic changes involve aging and more people living with chronic diseases.
14: We're seeing like increases, I know, in the rates, in the percentage of our population that is Hispanic or Latino, and there are certain conditions that Hispanics and Latinos are susceptible to that others aren't, and that's true of other races as well. So as we see changes in those demographics, it definitely has an impact.
15: Yeah, and I think as we're seeing an aging population, so we're seeing an increased aging population. We're thinking about things like age-related macular degeneration or cataracts and so forth. I think also when we think about diabetes, that's a big one. So over 40 million diabetics in this country, and the more that you're seeing diabetes, the more people at risk for diabetic retinopathy, which is a preventable cause of blindness worldwide.
3: That's Dr. Paul Chan, chair of the Department of Ophthalmology and Visual Sciences at the University of Illinois, Chicago. He's also a board member of Prevent Blindness. He says diabetes is one of the biggest risk factors to focus on because the vision loss it can cause is preventable. Chronically high blood sugar can weaken the blood vessels in the back of the eyes, reduce blood flow, and cause abnormal vessel growth. Thankfully, this progression can be stopped in its tracks by properly managing the diabetes.
15: Other conditions that can also affect the eye in not older populations, high blood pressure, right? That's something that we can all control, but can also affect the eye. Inflammatory conditions, right? So my partners manage uveitis, so inflammatory eye disease. Trauma, that's another issue that we face. One of the other things to think about too is that if you have a family history of glaucoma and so forth, it's really important to get plugged in early and make sure that you're seeing someone to manage that appropriately. So all of these things matter. So that's kind of what it means to maintain eye health, is that even if you don't feel anything, you know, this is, you know, part of the discussion, you still need to get care.
3: Staying on top of your eye health is so important because even people with no known conditions are still at risk by just simply getting older.
14: And age does have an impact, even for those, I think, especially like in their late 40s, early 50s, we're seeing changes in our eyes, such as presbyopia, et cetera. And so it's really important as we age, as we get into our 40s and 50s, to pay extra care to making sure that we're getting regular eye care.
3: Presbyopia occurs as a normal part of aging. It's when your eye lenses become less flexible, which causes you to gradually lose the ability to clearly see objects close to you. Though you can't prevent presbyopia, managing the symptoms can really increase your quality of life, which is why having regular check-ins with your eye doctor is important.
14: Your eye health is really a part of your overall health. And so it's about eating healthy, exercising, doing all of those things, but also seeing your eye doctor at regular intervals, especially as we get older. I'm in my late 50s, and it's really important for me, even though I don't have any signs or symptoms of conditions other than slight vision challenges, to see my eye doctor on a regular basis in case something should come up that I should be giving more attention to.
3: Unfortunately, Todd says too many Americans aren't keeping up with their eye health. It's recommended that even adults with no existing eye problems get a baseline eye disease screening every 5 to 10 years before the age of 40, which is when age-related issues often show up.
14: Prevent Blindness recently conducted a survey and found that 75% of adults don't understand that they may have an eye health condition that doesn't come with symptoms. And so that's why it's so important for people to have regular eye care and to be tuned into their eye health. We've heard way too many stories of people saying, I wish I knew, or I wish I knew this earlier, or I wish I'd sought care earlier. And so that's a big part of our Best Eyes for Life campaign, is to make sure that people are checking in on a regular basis on their eye care.
3: The Best Eyes for Life campaign reinforces key parts of eye health, such as nutrition and protection.
14: I occasionally get people asking the whole thing of, should I be eating more carrots? Are carrots healthy for my eyes? My answer to that is always, well, it's not going to hurt to eat more carrots. And what I mean by that is anything you do that's healthy for your body is healthy for your eyes.
15: And, you know, I usually recommend with my patients leafy green vegetables, antioxidants, right? Things that are high nutrition, you want to subscribe to that, right? So it's absolutely necessary to have a healthy diet.
3: Nutrient-dense foods that are high in antioxidants help protect the tiny, delicate blood vessels in our eyes. Vitamin A, found in sweet potatoes and cantaloupes, is helpful for turning light rays into the images we see and at preventing dry eye. Antioxidants found in kale and spinach protect the macula, and vitamin C helps repair and grow new tissue cells. But as we strengthen our eyes from the inside, Chan and Todd say we can't forget the external protection.
14: We're seeing so much more over the last few years of people playing pickleball. Well, people might be surprised that one of the highest rates of eye injuries these days are pickleball accidents. So wearing eye protection when you're out playing sports, pickleball, tennis, baseball, other things is super important. So when you see your neighbors out on the court playing these games, tell them to get a pair of protective eyewear.
15: I walk around and I see people doing things, I'm like, oh, you know, you should be wearing eye protection. So important. I mean, I'm a retina surgeon, so I've seen a lot of patients who come in with eye trauma, and if people were wearing eye protection, could have been avoided losing one eye.
3: Even throwing on your usual pair of sunglasses is a great way to protect your eyes from both UV damage and physical debris. Both Chan and Todd note that managing your eye health isn't just for adults. The best time to start taking these preventive steps is as a kid.
15: Kids can't always tell us what's going on, but there are clear guidelines around when to have your child see an eye care provider, so see the pediatrician, or when they need to get those eye exams. So things like lazy eye, strabismus, you know, all of these things can be caught early. You know, I think one of the exciting things is, you know, we're starting to see therapies for gene therapy come to market, right? Ophthalmology was one of the pioneers in that space, right? So we're starting to see things where we can manage children earlier for different conditions. For example, amblyopia, if you approach it early on in that window of time, you absolutely can maximize a child's vision, right? So that's why you want to get them plugged in early to the pediatrician and to the eye care provider. You can prevent vision loss and you can maintain someone's vision for life if you manage it appropriately, and especially if you manage the systemic condition.
3: You can find more information about Dr. Paul Chan, Jeff Todd, and all of our guests on our website, radiohealthjournal.org. Our writer-producer is Kristen Farah. 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I'm Greg Johnson.
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1: Medical notes this week. That disposable vape in your pocket may become significantly more hazardous the longer you keep it. A study in ACS Omega shows that the remaining fluid in high-puff e-cigarettes accumulates toxic chemicals as the device ages. Lab tests reveal that heavily used e-liquids are more toxic to human lung cells than fresh ones, meaning the final puffs of a vape deliver a much harsher dose of cellular damage and inflammation. A better way to diagnose complex brain disorders. Research published in Alzheimer's and Dementia reveals how an AI tool can analyze a blood test and distinguish between four major neurodegenerative diseases with over 92% accuracy. The test can even detect when a patient suffers from multiple overlapping conditions simultaneously, paving the way for inexpensive screening and highly personalized precision treatment. Your mental well-being may be dictated by your weekly budget. A study in the Journal of Business and Psychology has found that minor, unexpected expenses, like overspending on a social gathering, spark far more daily anxiety than large, necessary costs like auto repairs. Conversely, small financial reliefs or incremental workplace bonuses provided immediate stress reductions that rivaled major long-term windfalls. And finally, the secret to conquering mosquito season might be sitting right in your pantry. Scientists have discovered that a natural compound in garlic completely shuts down mating and egg-laying in mosquitoes and flies. By stimulating specific bitter taste receptors on the insect's organs, the compound triggers an immediate aversion that acts as a sort of birth control, opening the door for highly effective, eco-friendly pest management. The findings are published in the journal Cell. And that's Medical Notes this week. I'm Mayan Vastabetancourt.
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9: From Oregon to Maryland, Maine to Texas, this is American Radio Journal. On this edition, our nation's founding fathers created a system of government unlike anything the world had ever seen. Lawrence Reed, author of the forthcoming book, Born of Ideas, is here to discuss. The Supreme Court of the United States has issued a ruling that fundamentally changes the relationship between candidates and political parties. Scott Parkinson from the Club for Growth has the real story. U.S. Senator Elizabeth Warren has uncorked a plan to stave off insolvency in the Social Security Trust Fund. Eric Mame of Reason Magazine reports it, unsurprisingly, relies on more taxes. And President Donald Trump delivered an Independence Day message celebrating the greatness of America. Keith Rothfuss has an American Radio Journal commentary. I'm Loman Henry, and welcome to American Radio Journal. Founding of the American Republic was revolutionary in many ways. Lawrence Reed explores those ways in his soon-to-be-released book, Born of Ideas, How Principles, Faith, and Courage Forged America. He is President Emeritus of the Foundation for Economic Education and joins us now to discuss. Larry, welcome to American Radio Journal. Larry, former President Ronald Reagan often said that America is less of a place than an idea. And the title of your book is Born of Ideas. How did you arrive at that title?
10: Loban, I think America stands apart from just about every other country in the history of the world in the sense that it was born from the ideas that were stewing in the minds of the colonists before the Declaration of Independence. In fact, it was John Adams who said that the Revolution actually began years before 1776, and it was in the minds of the American people. And we were very much thinking about what we wanted to do for the future. We had ideas about freedom and constitutional government. Those are the things that set us on the path to revolution against Great Britain. Not the lust for power, not notoriety, not, you know, for the king, but rather for our own individual liberty and that of future generations.
9: It's interesting. Benjamin Franklin is, by legend, reputed to have said that we are a republic if we can keep it. Yet most people probably think of us as a democracy. What's your take on all of that?
10: Well, fortunately, the founders did not give us a democracy. They gave us a republic with democratic elements. And by that, I mean that although we select our members of Congress democratically, the person who gets the most votes is the winner, you know, everybody doesn't vote on everything. What we do at the ballot box is elect representatives who go off to Washington to vote on our behalf. And if we don't like the way they do that, we can vote them out, run for office ourselves. We are a republic that democratically elects its representatives. So if you really wanted an accurate name for what we have, it would be Democratic Republic, but not a democracy.
9: Let's dig now a little bit deeper here, Larry, and talk about the influences that were present at the time of the founders writing the Declaration of Independence. And you talk in your book about ideas from the Enlightenment and religious revival of the Great Awakening. How did all of that impact Thomas Jefferson and all the others who were contributors to the Declaration?
10: The Enlightenment and the Great Awakening had enormous impact on Jefferson and the other founders who sat around the table writing the Declaration of Independence in the summer of 1776. The Enlightenment, which came from Europe, but we were the first country to actually implement many of its ideas, the Enlightenment was governed by thoughts of evidence, reason, logic. We should not simply take whatever the king says as gospel anymore. If he says he rules by divine right, we should demand that he prove it. We don't just simply latch on to superstitions and whatever the government tells us. We think for ourselves because we have a brain. That was very much an Enlightenment notion, but along with it came the notion of individual liberty, that government isn't the source of rights, but rather if it does its job, it will protect those rights. And then the Great Awakening, which was in the late 1730s and then for the next 20, 30 years, was a Christian revival that emphasized such things as you were born in the image of God, you were not meant to be a serf subject to the whims of those with political power, stand up for yourself, stand up for your Creator, stand up for Christ. And those

0: is about how we handled the Navy. At the start of the war in 1775, a year before the Declaration, we had only 27 ships in the American Navy. The Brits had 250. And we would lose seven of those 27 ships by the end of the war, while Britain doubled the number that they had. But they would have had even hundreds more if it weren't for the way Congress handled the Navy. They privatized it. They issued letters of marque, as they were known, to private ship owners and said, you know, as long as you follow certain rules of conduct, you can go off and seize, fire on British ships, and we won't even take a cut. Whatever you end up being able to grab and sell is yours, and you can divide it amongst your crew. And that was the way the Americans created a Navy from nothing, by a kind of privatization.
1: Well, I think you would agree that privatization is still something that we need to be looking at in a lot of areas.
0: Absolutely. It was such a success for the Americans back then. The privateers captured or sunk some 600 British vessels.
1: Now, tell us a little bit about some of the individuals who you write about in your book. And you've mentioned Sam Adams, who some people might be surprised to find out that he's a founding father and didn't just create a beer brand. and, of course, my favorite founding father, Patrick Henry. But there are others in your book, Nathan Hale, Thomas Paine, et cetera, et cetera. Tell us a bit about some of those guys.
0: Yeah, what an amazing generation it was. They're just extraordinarily, uncommonly courageous and principled. I can't think of enough adjectives to describe them, but Nathan Hale, 21 years of age, when Washington needs someone to take on a daring mission of going back into Manhattan, occupied by the British, and spy on the Brits, one man stood forward and volunteered. That was Nathan Hale. And only 21 years of age, he disguised himself as a Dutch schoolteacher, went into Manhattan. Unfortunately, his cover was blown rather early, and the British sentenced him to hang. But his famous last words that even moved the British officers who were present, his famous last words were, "I only regret that I have but one life to lose for my country." So he's a chapter. So is Mercy Otis Warren, who was the conscience of the Revolution. She opened her home to the earliest of meetings of the Sons of Liberty. She wrote many plays, sometimes anonymously, that were subversive in the eyes of the British, but inspiring to the colonists. So many others that I write about in the book. I think Americans who read this will come away thinking, wow, what is there any other generation in the history of the world with as many phenomenal people as we had in that time?
1: We have been talking with Lawrence Reed, who is author of the book Born of Ideas, How Principles, Faith, and Courage Forged America. Certainly a timely book for us to be reading here as we celebrate our 250th anniversary of the signing of the Declaration of Independence. Lawrence, where can folks go if they would like to get a copy of the book, Born of Ideas?
0: It is available now for pre-order on Amazon. I think eventually it will be on many websites, but Amazon is saying September 1 for a release date, but I have reason to believe maybe it'll be much sooner than that.
1: Well, certainly you want to get in line for Born of Ideas. We've been talking with its author, Lawrence Reed. Larry, thank you for being with us.
0: My pleasure. Thank you, Loman.
1: Scott Parkinson at the Club for Growth, keeping an eye on very important U.S. Senate races all around the country and a recent Supreme Court ruling that changes the playing field. Scott, good to have you here.
2: Well, it's great to be back. Thanks, Loman.
1: In terms of the Supreme Court of the United States, Scott, just before the last day, actually, of their term at the end of June, they issued a landmark ruling relative to the ability of political parties to spend money in federal races. Tell us briefly, what did the court decide and what impact does that have on the electoral process?
2: Basically, what the court decided was that these campaign committees, the national committees, are able to coordinate directly with individual candidates and that they can spend unlimited amounts of money in support of those candidates. Previously, there's been big United States court decisions about campaign finance related to the Citizens United case. That was something that the club was one of the leading parties in. Now we basically have a new precedent set where these campaign committees will be able to come in and give unlimited speech protected by the First Amendment to support candidates for public office. I think that it's important.

0: important because, first of all, you still do have limitations for individual candidates and how much money they can take on. But when you think about the national party infrastructure and the system that exists today, especially at the federal level, which is what I mostly deal with, the rules of limitations really didn't make a lot of sense. And I think that's why the court went ahead with this decision. In the Club for Growth, an organization that does what are known as independent expenditures, we cannot coordinate directly with candidates. You have to put out information publicly, and then that lets the other side know exactly what you're planning to do, or you just cannot communicate at all with the campaign when it comes to sort of the voter contact process and plans that you've got. Now, when you think about a party infrastructure, I think about few entities that exist to serve candidates and especially help incumbents. One of those is the National Republican Senatorial Committee. They do all the Senate races. Think of them as being the official arm of the United States Senate. And then on the other side of Capitol Hill, you have the National Republican Congressional Committee. Think of them as being the arm to the House of Representatives. And there's restrictions leading up to this court case on what those campaign committees can do and spend and how they can do what are known as hybrid spending plans with candidates and just the money that they can take in, what the limitations are. And the coordination rules are what are so important here as we sort of navigate this new era. I think you'll see a sort of larger levels that the official committees will be doing. And then you'll see the super PAC sort of navigate this new water and make sure that we're not running afoul of the existing regulations that govern the way that we operate.
1: Let's touch now on a couple of key United States Senate races. We haven't really talked much about what's been going on in the state of Alaska, but very interesting situation there. Want to brief us on that?
0: Well, so Senator Dan Sullivan, first elected in 2014, and he's running for re-election. And somehow there's this other guy running, and his name is Daniel Sullivan as well. And he has decided to run as a Republican. And what we have here is a ballot situation where ranked choice voting in Alaska makes things incredibly complicated. It's not just a plurality, but the top four finishers in the primary advance to the general election for an additional runoff election. And this other Dan Sullivan that's running has been a lifelong Democrat, is not a Republican, and we believe was recruited by the Democrats to try to confuse voters in this ranked choice voting environment. So what the courts have decided was, number one, yes, he will be on the ballot. They could not get him completely off despite the efforts from Governor Dunleavy and sort of the State Board of Elections there. So Sullivan and Sullivan will both be on the ballot. But what they've done is they've said that the incumbent senator is an incumbent. That'll be noted on the ballot. He'll be the last name on the ballot because when they prioritize which names go first, they actually do it by alphabetical order. And the other Dan Sullivan's middle initial is earlier in the alphabet than current Senator Dan Sullivan. But it'll say registered Republican, it'll say incumbent, and hopefully that'll give the voters enough transparency to sort of end this tomfoolery that's going on to try to basically have election fraud directly on the ballot by confusing voters, primary and general election for Alaska.
1: Down south, of course, pretty much everything is south of Alaska. Down south in Georgia, we also finally know who the Republican nominee for the U.S. Senate is going to be. And that race is in its formative stages here and off and running. So how do things look at the starting gate in Georgia?
0: Maybe we're a little bit farther out of the gate than just the start, but we are running behind right now, especially when it comes to a fundraising disadvantage, because John Ossoff is sort of the Democrat darling of the radical left. Coming into this race, Ossoff has a tremendous financial advantage when it comes to campaign finance on the campaign side, what are known as hard dollars. And so there was a public poll that was released, I think, by Fox this week, and it showed Ossoff up by 13%, 56-43 over Mike Collins. Collins just won a tough primary where he had two credible candidates. He advanced to a runoff election against Derek Dooley, and ultimately won that. I think when it comes down to sort of the heart and soul of what the Peach State is, that Mike Collins will surge, and this race is going to be a coin flip. It's not going to be a double-digit race when it comes to November 3rd.
1: Scott Parkinson at the Club for Growth. Scott, a few words, please, about the Club for Growth.
0: We spent a little bit of time talking about this Supreme Court decision, and the Club for Growth fully believes in the ability to support candidates through the First Amendment. 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
1: Scott Parkinson at the Club for Growth. Scott, as usual, thank you very much for being here. Senator Elizabeth Warren has offered a plan to stabilize the Social Security Trust Fund. Eric Boehm of Reason Magazine reports it relies heavily on higher taxes.
2: Social Security doesn't have enough money to pay out all of the benefits that it has promised to Americans. And Senator Elizabeth Warren, she's got a plan to fix that. It's a plan that involves the largest tax increase in more than 40 years and making workers and businesses pay the entire amount to cover the shortfall without asking older Americans to give up any of their benefits. Hi, folks. I'm Eric Boehm with Reason Magazine. Thanks for joining us on this edition of American Radio Journal. A few weeks ago, if you were listening to the program, you heard my conversation with Romina Baccia from the Cato Institute, and we talked about the latest Social Security Trustees report, which shows, as these reports have shown every year going back for at least a decade or more that I've been following this story, it shows that the Social Security Trust Fund will run out of money in the early 2030s, 2032, maybe 2033. And when that happens, there will be automatic across-the-board benefit cuts. Everybody who receives a Social Security check will suddenly get between 20 and 22% less than they are expecting. This is a potentially really serious crisis, obviously, for people who rely on Social Security, and it's going to come as a shock, I think, to a lot of people who really haven't been following this story. I think it's one of the big fiscal challenges facing America, the other big one being the national debt, but the Social Security one is one that is more immediate in a lot of ways. 2032 is only 6 years away. Senators who are elected this November will be in office when this crisis is upon us. So this is an important one to keep an eye on, and that's why I read with interest Senator Elizabeth Warren and Senator Bernie Moreno's op-ed a few weeks ago in the New York Times, in which they proposed a solution to Social Security's shortfall. And now, Warren has actually been talking about this idea for quite a while now, for at least a few months, and she frames it as defending Social Security against the Trump administration, which she says is threatening to cut benefits that millions of Americans have earned during their working lives. Now, of course, in reality, as I just explained, the threat to Social Security isn't Donald Trump, it's just math. When the program reaches insolvency in 2032, we will have those across-the-board cuts of somewhere between 20 and 22%. That's the trajectory we are on. That is what happens if nothing is done. So in that op-ed that was published a few weeks ago in the New York Times, Warren and Senator Bernie Moreno, he's a Republican from Ohio, they lay out what they call a bipartisan plan to fix this problem. They would like to eliminate the payroll tax cap, the cap on the payroll tax. This sounds like a wonky idea, but bear with me. It's actually pretty straightforward. So Social Security is funded with a 12.4% tax on all earnings up to $184,000. Earnings that exceed that cap, if you make $185,000, for example, that last $1,000 are not taxed. So that means a worker's, the amount of money that you could possibly pay into Social Security in a given year is therefore capped. It's capped at right around $23,000 at the moment. The cap goes up every year based on average annual income. Now, raising the cap or eliminating it, which is what Warren wants to do, would obviously provide more revenue for Social Security. It would capture more revenue. It would force wealthy people effectively to pay more into the program. But I think Warren has a bunch of problems here. The Committee for a Responsible Federal Budget points out that eliminating the payroll tax cap would extend Social Security's solvency by about 21 years. That's it, 21 years. This is a very expensive way of just kicking the can down the road. It doesn't actually solve the underlying problem at all. And when I say very expensive, I mean very expensive. This would be the biggest tax increase in more than 40 years, according to the Tax Foundation. And a big part of it would fall not on wealthier Americans, but on business owners. Half of it actually would fall on American businesses, because that 12% tax that I talked about, it's actually split, of course. Workers pay 6.2% of the total, and employers pay the other 6.2%. So raising the cap, yes, would impose a tax increase on the wealthy, on people who are earning more than $184,000 a year. But the other half of the tax cost would fall entirely on businesses. And of course, it's not really businesses that pay taxes. It's ultimately people. Those higher costs created by this massive tax hike would filter down into the economy in a variety of different ways. Businesses might hire less, they might offer fewer raises, they might charge higher prices for their goods and services, they might provide less value to shareholders, and so on and so forth. Now, Warren is right that Social Security faces a reckoning, but the trade-offs in this plan really need to be carefully examined, and I think the trade-offs are really quite overwhelming when you look at it. Again, this would be the largest tax increase since 1982. That's according to some calculations done by the Tax Foundation. And for what? As I said before, eliminating the payroll tax cap would not actually fix Social Security's fiscal problems. It would merely extend the program's solvency by about two decades. This is a very expensive way to kick the can down the road. Now, if you want to get wealthier Americans to be the ones who fix Social Security, the better bet here is to cut benefits or to change the program's benefit structure. Because retirees, older Americans, are on average the wealthiest cohort of people in America these days. Social Security could easily be restructured to make sure that it aids elderly people who really need it by eliminating or greatly reducing payments to wealthier retirees. In 2022, for example, the Congressional Budget Office calculated that Social Security's insolvency could be fully fixed just by giving all seniors a flat monthly payment equal to 150% of the federal poverty line. That's about $1,700 per month, about $20,000 per year. That could be done without raising taxes on businesses, without raising taxes on workers, and without shrinking the economy. And in fact, many estimates show that reducing Social Security benefits would actually be good for the economy, at least marginally, because it would encourage people to work longer and stay productive. Americans should reject Elizabeth Warren's plan to sacrifice an even larger share of the economy on the altar of Social Security. For Reason Magazine, I'm Eric Boehm. Check out our coverage of this very important issue and everything else we're working on this week at Reason.com. And catch me right back here next week on another edition of American Radio Journal.
1: President Donald Trump delivered an Independence Day message celebrating the greatness of America and warning about the rising tide of socialism. Former Congressman Keith Rothfuss talks about it on this American Radio Journal commentary.
3: The nation just observed the 250th anniversary of the signing of the Declaration of Independence. Federal celebrations culminated on the 4th of July with a late-night speech from President Trump, followed by 40 minutes of fireworks across the National Mall. Rather than staying up to watch, I went to bed after our local fireworks and read the speech the next morning. Trump's address, which lauded the Declaration and Constitution's recognition of our inalienable rights and freedoms, offered a history of America bound up in red, white, and blue. He rolled through 250 years of highlights, showcasing renditions of our flag tied to famous events, from the 1777 victory at Saratoga to the flag that draped Lincoln's coffin, to the flag that went down with the USS Arizona, and the flag planted on the moon. He wove these snapshots together with stories of individuals whose lives testify to the American spirit. Sergeant William Kearny, an escaped slave who fought for the Union, was shot four times but made sure the flag he carried never touched the ground. Colonel Paris Davis, a Vietnam veteran and Medal of Honor recipient, saved the lives of fellow soldiers. Retired Navy Lieutenant Arthur Rose, 107 years old, commanded 36 landing craft at Normandy. These are the stories American children ought to be taught in school. If Trump's speech were limited to those highlights, I'd hope a substantial majority of Americans would rally around the flag and feel deep appreciation for what this country is and has been. My guess, though, is that a not insignificant number would let their political passions cloud that goodness, ignoring our history or finding ways to criticize it. Those misguided passions produced stupid missteps elsewhere too, such as Pennsylvania Governor Josh Shapiro's recent decision to forego a Pennsylvania booth at the Great American State Fair on the Mall. Senators John Fetterman and Dave McCormick from different parties saved the day for Pennsylvania's representation, a rare display of what was once called bipartisanship. I focused on the positive parts of Trump's speech to highlight the value of looking for the good in our country. Because I didn't watch it live, I could gloss over the parts reflecting his trademark hyperbole. "We're doing better than ever," he said, notwithstanding the pricing pressures many families face. "We have equal justice under the law," although I wasn't treated that well. And when he said, "We, quote, won't have cheating on the elections anymore," close quote, though some are still holding their breath to see whether the Trump Justice Department indicts anyone over alleged 2020 election fraud. And then he offered, "We, quote, wiped out Iran's military," though Iran still holds the ability to stop shipping in the Strait of Hormuz. Herein lies Trump's problem. When he mixes subjective salesman talk with the objective positives, such as those described in the opening paragraphs above, when he mixes subjective salesman talk with the objective positives, such as those I just mentioned, he risks losing the swing voters who gave him a second chance and a second term over word salad, border czar, out of touch with middle America, Kamala Harris. The GOP will need these voters as the country faces the threat posed by the hard progressive left now overtaking the Democratic Party. In 1984, Democrat-turned-Republican Gene Kirkpatrick described Democrats who always seem to blame America first. Today, the radical wing of the party, under the banner of the Democratic Socialists of America, has moved from blaming America to making America unrecognizable. Their platform calls for open borders, socialized medicine, higher taxes, free college, and abolishing police, prisons, and the Senate, while giving large states an unfair advantage over small ones in presidential elections. It would transform the federal government from one of limited reach into one of all-encompassing control. Their vision would fulfill Ronald Reagan's warning that if we fail to fight for freedom in every generation, quote, "We may well spend our sunset years telling our children and our children's children what it was once like in America when men were free." With his congratulatory post to New York Mayor Mamdani on helping, quote, "three solid communists win Democratic primaries," and his repeated warnings of a resurfacing communist threat, Trump is banking on sensible Americans sticking with him through the midterms. Whether he succeeds depends on his base showing up at the polls and on swing voters staying alarmed enough over the Democratic Party's ascendant radicals to tolerate two more years of transactional politics from 1600 Pennsylvania Avenue. It's going to be a challenging 4 months ahead. This is Keith Rothfuss for American Radio Journal.
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1: Gila County Weather.
2: A chance for scattered showers through your weekend. Globe, Miami, San Carlos, Roosevelt Lake, and the surrounding area. Looking for a mixture of partly cloudy to

mostly cloudy. A chance for some widely scattered showers and or thunderstorms. Some of those with strong gusty winds and heavy rain. Our daytime high will be near 101. Nighttime lows in the 70s. Wind gusts of 10 to 15, even up to 25 miles per hour. There's a 40% chance of some widely scattered showers as we get into next week, Monday, Tuesday, and Wednesday, and some of those with strong gusty winds and heavy rain. Even with some rain in the forecast, conditions are dry and fire danger remains extreme. Stage 2 fire restrictions are in place throughout the Tonto National Forest and Gila County. That means fire restrictions, campfires, charcoal, coal, briquettes, pellet grills, and wood-burning stoves are prohibited throughout the forest, and that includes within developed recreation areas. No smoking unless in an enclosed vehicle or building. Recreational shooting remains prohibited. Propane-fueled devices with an on-off switch may be used when operated safely. Fireworks are never allowed throughout the Tonto National Forest or any national forest. Violators may be fined up to $5,000. Some exemptions do apply. Know before you go. For details, visit the Tonto National Forest website. And thanks for spending your day with Raleigh's Jukebox on KJ Radio, AM 1240, FM 106.1, and online at kjaa.us. 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

A lot of kissing them, a lot of hanging them, a lot of kissing them, a lot of happy talk, a lot of moon above. I've had a little time, I've had a little time to make a lot of love, to make a lot of love, which is a normal thing, to make a lot of love, for it's the summertime, when all the crickets sing, and in the summertime, when anyone's in love, the crickets sing a happy song, but they didn't do the repertoire for long. Suddenly the papa came, and then the mama came, and then the sister came, and then the brother came, and then the uncle came, and then the cousin came, and even cousin came. And I can tell you this, it was a dirty shame, because the papa came, and then the mama came, and then the sister came, and then the brother came, and then the cousin came, and even cousin came. And I can tell you.

And then the brother came, and then the uncle came, and then the cousin came, and even the cousin came. And I can tell you this, it was a dirty shame, because the papa came, and then the mama came, and then the sister came, and then the brother came, and then the cousin came, and even the cousin came. And I can tell you this, it was a dirty shame, because the papa came, and then the mama came, and then the sister came, and then the

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1: Gila County Weather.
2: A chance for scattered showers through your weekend. Globe, Miami, San Carlos, Roosevelt Lake, and the surrounding area. Looking for a mixture of partly cloudy to mostly cloudy. A chance for some widely scattered showers and or thunderstorms. Some of those with strong gusty winds and heavy rain. Our daytime high will be near 101. Nighttime lows in the 70s. Wind gusts of 10 to 15, even up to 25 miles per hour. There's a 40% chance of some widely scattered showers as we get into next week, Monday, Tuesday, and Wednesday, and some of those with strong gusty winds and heavy rain. Even with some rain in the forecast, conditions are dry and fire danger remains extreme. Stage 2 fire restrictions are in place throughout the Tonto National Forest and Gila County. That means fire restrictions, campfires, charcoal, coal, briquettes, pellet grills, and wood-burning stoves are prohibited throughout the forest, and that includes within developed recreation areas. No smoking unless in an enclosed vehicle or building. Recreational shooting remains prohibited. Propane-fueled devices with an on-off switch may be used when operated safely. Fireworks are never allowed throughout the Tonto National Forest or any national forest. Violators may be fined up to $5,000. Some exemptions do apply. Know before you go. For details, visit the Tonto National Forest website. And thanks for spending your day with Raleigh's Jukebox on KJ Radio, AM 1240, FM 106.1, and online at kjaa.us.

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1: Gila County Weather.
2: A chance for scattered showers through your weekend. Globe, Miami, San Carlos, Roosevelt Lake, and the surrounding area. Looking for a mixture of partly cloudy to mostly cloudy. A chance for some widely scattered showers and or thunderstorms. Some of those with strong gusty winds and heavy rain. Our daytime high will be near 101. Nighttime lows in the 70s. Wind gusts of 10 to 15, even up to 25 miles per hour. There's a 40% chance of some widely scattered showers as we get into next week, Monday, Tuesday, and Wednesday, and some of those with strong gusty winds and heavy rain. Even with some rain in the forecast, conditions are dry and fire danger remains extreme. Stage 2 fire restrictions are in place throughout the Tonto National Forest and Gila County. That means fire restrictions, campfires, charcoal, coal, briquettes, pellet grills, and wood-burning stoves are prohibited throughout the forest, and that includes within developed recreation areas. No smoking unless in an enclosed vehicle or building. Recreational shooting remains prohibited. Propane-fueled devices with an on-off switch may be used when operated safely. Fireworks are never allowed throughout the Tonto National Forest or any national forest. Violators may be fined up to $5,000. Some exemptions do apply. Know before you go. For details, visit the Tonto National Forest website. And thanks for spending your day with Raleigh's Jukebox on KJ Radio, AM 1240, FM 106.1, and online at kjaa.us.

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1: 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Our Ladies Parish Hall on West Sullivan Street in Miami has bingo the first and third Tuesday of every month at 6 p.m. Doors open at 5. And there's a no-host snack bar to satisfy your hunger. 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
1: Gila County Weather.
2: A chance for scattered showers through your weekend. Low Miami, San Carlos, Roosevelt Lake, and the surrounding area. Looking for a mixture of partly cloudy to mostly cloudy. A chance for some widely scattered showers and or thunderstorms. Some of those with strong gusty winds and heavy rain. Our daytime high will be near 101. Nighttime lows in the 70s. Wind gusts of 10 to 15, even up to 25 miles per hour. There's a 40% chance of some widely scattered showers as we get into next week, Monday, Tuesday, and Wednesday, and some of those with strong gusty winds and heavy rain. Even with some rain in the forecast, conditions are dry and fire danger remains extreme. Stage 2 fire restrictions are in place throughout the Tonto National Forest and Gila County. That means fire restrictions, campfires, charcoal, coal, briquettes, pellet grills, and wood-burning stoves are prohibited throughout the forest, and that includes within developed recreation areas. No smoking unless in an enclosed vehicle or building. Recreational shooting remains prohibited. Propane-fueled devices with an on-off switch may be used when operated safely. Fireworks are never allowed throughout the Tonto National Forest or any national forest. Violators may be fined up to $5,000. Some exemptions do apply. Know before you go. For details, visit the Tonto National Forest website. And thanks for spending your day with Raleigh's Jukebox on KJ Radio, AM 1240, FM 106.1, and online at kjaa.us.

Here you come again. All sad and confused. Instead of you bringing me good news, you're always bringing me the blues. You know, sometimes you look better going than you do coming. Now, I wouldn't lie on you for nothing in the world. But however, there's some things a man must tell. You got a body by Fisher, but your mind's by Mattel.

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1: Gila County Weather.
2: A chance for scattered showers through your weekend. Globe, Miami, San Carlos, Roosevelt Lake, and the surrounding area. Looking for a mixture of partly cloudy to mostly cloudy. A chance for some widely scattered showers and or thunderstorms. Some of those with strong gusty winds and heavy rain. Our daytime high will be near 101. Nighttime lows in the 70s. Wind gusts of 10 to 15, even up to 25 miles per hour. There's a 40% chance of some widely scattered showers as we get into next week, Monday, Tuesday, and Wednesday, and some of those with strong gusty winds and heavy rain. Even with some rain in the forecast, conditions are dry and fire danger remains extreme. Stage 2 fire restrictions are in place throughout the Tonto National Forest and Gila County. That means fire restrictions, campfires, charcoal, coal, briquettes, pellet grills, and wood-burning stoves are prohibited throughout the forest, and that includes within developed recreation areas. No smoking unless in an enclosed vehicle or building. Recreational shooting remains prohibited. Propane-fueled devices with an on-off switch may be used when operated safely. Fireworks are never allowed throughout the Tonto National Forest or any national forest. Violators may be fined up to $5,000. Some exemptions do apply. Know before you go. For details, visit the Tonto National Forest website. 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
1: Gila County Weather.
2: A chance for scattered showers through your weekend. Globe, Miami, San Carlos, Roosevelt Lake, and the surrounding area. Looking for a mixture of partly cloudy to mostly cloudy. A chance for some widely scattered showers and or thunderstorms. Some of those with strong gusty winds and heavy rain. Our daytime high will be near 101. Nighttime lows in the 70s. Wind gusts of 10 to 15, even up to 25 miles per hour. There's a 40% chance of some widely scattered showers as we get into next week, Monday, Tuesday, and Wednesday, and some of those with strong gusty winds and heavy rain. Even with some rain in the forecast, conditions are dry and fire danger remains extreme. Stage 2 fire restrictions are in place throughout the Tonto National Forest and Gila County. That means fire restrictions, campfires, charcoal, coal, briquettes, pellet grills, and wood-burning stoves are prohibited throughout the forest, and that includes within developed recreation areas. No smoking unless in an enclosed vehicle or building. Recreational shooting remains prohibited. Propane-fueled devices with an on-off switch may be used when operated safely. Fireworks are never allowed throughout the Tonto National Forest or any national forest. Violators may be fined up to $5,000. Some exemptions do apply. No

before you go. For details, visit the Tonto National Forest website. 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
0: Oh, yeah. You say you fast. But it don't look like you gonna last. Goodbye. I got to put you down. I'll see you someday, baby, somewhere hanging around.
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1: Gila County Weather.
2: A chance for scattered showers through your weekend. Globe, Miami, San Carlos, Roosevelt Lake, and the surrounding area. Looking for a mixture of partly cloudy to mostly cloudy. A chance for some widely scattered showers and or thunderstorms. Some of those with strong gusty winds and heavy rain. Our daytime high will be near 101. Nighttime lows in the 70s. Wind gusts of 10 to 15, even up to 25 miles per hour. There's a 40% chance of some widely scattered showers as we get into next week, Monday, Tuesday, and Wednesday, and some of those with strong gusty winds and heavy rain. Even with some rain in the forecast, conditions are dry and fire danger remains extreme. Stage 2 fire restrictions are in place throughout the Tonto National Forest and Gila County. That means fire restrictions, campfires, charcoal, coal, briquettes, pellet grills, and wood-burning stoves are prohibited throughout the forest, and that includes within developed recreation areas. No smoking unless in an enclosed vehicle or building. Recreational shooting remains prohibited. Propane-fueled devices with an on-off switch may be used when operated safely. Fireworks are never allowed throughout the Tonto National Forest or any national forest. Violators may be fined up to $5,000. Some exemptions do apply. Know before you go. For details, visit the Tonto National Forest website. And thanks for spending your day with Raleigh's Jukebox on KJ Radio, AM 1240, FM 106.1, and online at kjaa.us.
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The home of those songs you might have heard once or twice, but were convinced you'd never hear again. 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
1: Gila County Weather.
2: A chance for scattered showers through your weekend. Globe, Miami, San Carlos, Roosevelt Lake, and the surrounding area. Looking for a mixture of partly cloudy to mostly cloudy. A chance for some widely scattered showers and or thunderstorms. Some of those with strong gusty winds and heavy rain. Our daytime high will be near 101. Nighttime lows in the 70s. Wind gusts of 10 to 15, even up to 25 miles per hour. There's a 40% chance of some widely scattered showers as we get into next week, Monday, Tuesday, and Wednesday, and some of those with strong gusty winds and heavy rain. Even with some rain in the forecast, conditions are dry and fire danger remains extreme. Stage 2 fire restrictions are in place throughout the Tonto National Forest and Gila County. That means fire restrictions, campfires, charcoal, coal, briquettes, pellet grills, and wood-burning stoves are prohibited throughout the forest, and that includes within developed recreation areas. No smoking unless in an enclosed vehicle or building. Recreational shooting remains prohibited. Propane-fueled devices with an on-off switch may be used when operated safely. Fireworks are never allowed throughout the Tonto National Forest or any national forest. Violators may be fined up to $5,000. Some exemptions do apply. Know before you go. For details, visit the Tonto National Forest website. 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
1: Gila County Weather.
2: A chance for scattered showers through your weekend. Low Miami, San Carlos, Roosevelt Lake, and the surrounding area. Looking for a mixture of partly cloudy to mostly cloudy. A chance for some widely scattered showers and or thunderstorms. Some of those with strong gusty winds and heavy rain. Our daytime high will be near 101. Nighttime lows in the 70s. Wind gusts of 10 to 15, even up to 25 miles per hour. There's a 40% chance of some widely scattered showers as we get into next week, Monday, Tuesday, and Wednesday, and some of those with strong gusty winds and heavy rain. Even with some rain in the forecast, conditions are dry and fire danger remains extreme. Stage 2 fire restrictions are in place throughout the Tonto National Forest and Gila County. That means fire restrictions, campfires, charcoal, coal, briquette,

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